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0: 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Yeah, we know. We think it's pretty cool, too.

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1: 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Yeah, we know. We think it's pretty cool, too.

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0: 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Yeah, we know. We think it's pretty cool, too.

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0: 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Yeah, we know. We think it's pretty cool, too.

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0: 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Yeah, we know. We think it's pretty cool, too.

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0: 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Yeah, we know. We think it's pretty cool, too.

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Dan Rudd is on this Wednesday morning. Ladies and gentlemen, welcome to Hump Day. And I tell you what, welcome to a brand new month. Strutting into July like a cowboy

So you know the drill. Generally, we start the show, we have the first two songs, and then I pop up and go, hey, little bit of a catch-up, how was my evening, asking how you are. Well, this morning, the first two songs, brand new Bridge City Sinners, 1 minute and 56, and Bad Religion right there, 1 minute 24. So we're 6:04, and it's like, it just seems a little bit premature to be having a catch-up already. We've barely got going. So let's get straight into the early morning song link. Let's go from Heroes and Martyrs. Let's go from Hero to Zero.

0: down.
1: Nah, so I didn't really think that through either. So 1 minute and 56 of British Sinners, 1:24 of Bad Religion. And that right there from the Pumpkins is only just 2.5 minutes. So we're still sort of only 6:07. I'm still thinking, don't really fancy a catch up quite yet, do you? So we're going to have to extend this. Right. Early morning song link. We've gone from Hero to Zero, back to Hero.

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first of the Death Punch? We did just have some Five Finger in there. Their cover of House of the Rising. House of the Rising Sun. Hey, enough of the Eubank. It is now 6:18. In fact, we're actually late for the old catch-up link now. So we kicked off the show with brand new Bridge City Sinners, 1 minute 56. Then we went into Bad Religion, 1 minute 24. I piped up and said, come on, we can't be chatting at 6:04. Let's have some more tunage. We did the Pumpkins. That was 2 minutes 30. And still, it was only like 6:07. So then we have Ministry Hero. And actually, then I kind of went to make a brew. And we've had Ministry, Five Finger, and Orbit Culture right now, which I'm quite excited about because I've just ordered the re-released, they repackaged The Forgotten and Shaman, the two EPs, as like a full album. I'm really excited about that. Strangler is on one of those. Right. Ghost.

0: Well, I'll tell you what,
1: after kicking this here show off this morning with a flurry of short songs, we've now had Colour Longans taking us up to 6:30 already.

I says, can you get me some socks? I was like, dude, I'm kind of at Hellfest at the moment. He said, yeah, I know. If you see any Hellfest socks, I really want some. I said, yeah, sure. As it turned out, we didn't actually make it into the merch. Hellfest merch is like the most sought after thing on planet Earth.

on the Twitter. Actually, been a little while, man. I hope you are well. Good morning to you. Morning to Mike Whitehead, who says, morning FMH and all of the fam. Have a good home day, everyone. Brett's here, driving up to London this week, so should be around Reading by the time you read this. Could I get a bit of silosis to stop me from putting the car into the central reservation? Jesus Christ. Right, yeah, coming up next. Next song this morning will be silosis. Morning to AJ.

Everyone on the Instagram, Joe Palmer's having a nightmare. Oh no, you had the willies up you. And she, like, you know, haunted, nightmare, scary. She woke herself up shouting because of having a nightmare. Oh man, that sounds actually terrifying. Morning to Trampside and Tom, who got woke up by kind of ungodly spirits himself. The dog farted on his face. He must have known I needed to be in work early so I can get home for footy tonight. Small dog equals big fart. That's one of my favourite Slipknot tunes. And Scouse John, final one for now, says, I'm very organised this morning, up and out with the dog at 5 a.m. No news whether he farted on his face. Now I'm back with a coffee and ready to be entertained. Bring it on. Oh, I tell you what, no pressure then. Right, we can do this. But first, we need to wank. We don't need to wank, right, we're not doing that. Right, I tell you what, you're going to stick around now, aren't you, John? No, that's not happening. Let's wank.

I tell you what, it's been pretty breathless this morning. Kicked off the show with a flurry of short ones. Brand new Bridge City Sinners clocked in at like 1:50. Then we went into Bad Religion, that was like 1:24.

0: the catch-up in the end. And then since then, I'll tell you what, Pants Down, Red Method, Orbit Culture, Psilosis, Gojira, and right there, Alien Weaponry. That's not bad, is it? That's pretty decent. For a Wednesday morning, welcome to Hall Day. Welcome to a brand new month. Welcome to July, people. Just gone 10 to 7. And Trampsider's been back on, saying Hellfest socks are the best bit of merch I've ever bought. Proper thick and comfy. I put mine on Monday morning and realised they're getting a bit of a hole in them. It was a sad day. So next year, can you pick me up 5 pairs, please? Right, so, let's have a look here. So Stefan from Red Method was messaging me saying, look, can you pick me up some socks? And I said, if I get time. We didn't have time, as it turned out.
1: Will you please stop masturbating in your socks?
0: Yeah, why do you need all these socks?
1: Do you have any spare socks?
0: That's what he said to me, basically. They're $12 a pair. They do look really, really sick. I tell you what, from socks to happy ending... This is an occasional feature where we like to celebrate great album closers, and this one doesn't need any introduction whatsoever, so it's not going to get one. It's the final track from Appetite for Destruction, and it is... Yeah, it's this morning's happy ending.

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0: 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It's been a hell of a time these past couple of years, and it's okay not to be okay. 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
3: It is Primordial Radio out here on this Wednesday morning. We're just got on 7 o'clock, so welcome to the 7 a.m. crew. Welcome to this brand new month. You just had an old school double hit, actually. We were doing the happy ending, so we did Rocket Queen from Guns N' Roses, and then Extreme, Money in God We Trust. For anyone heading out to the tour, it kicked off Sunday in Belfast, Tuesday in Glasgow. Last night they were in their hometown of Sheffield, and tomorrow night they are here in London down the road at the O2, playing that for Tara and Tegan. And would you, Adam and Eve, Tara's been on, actually. Absolutely ideal, loving a bit of Extreme. And I'll tell you what, we've got a bit of an update on our night out tomorrow. For now, This one's a bit of a slow burner, which is great, you know, it'll get going.
4: Trying to build a prison.

The 26th is a Sunday in July, but in June, when the tour actually kicked off, it's actually Friday night. So it kicked off Friday in Belfast, Sunday Glasgow, and last night in Sheffield. Tomorrow night, here in London town, just down the road, like I said, I've got mates coming up from Curnow. We're planning a bit of a night out. We're toying maybe with having a barbecue, but we're not completely confident of them being able to find their own way to our flat. They're staying at a travel lodge in Docklands, which is 3.9 miles away. But they're well more Cornish than I am. They'll never make it. Not alive. Anyway, they'll never make it alive. So maybe we'll sort something out.

0: good going. Anyway, morning to Tramp Cider. Oh, we're going to talk socks again in a minute. I might even buy some socks live on air. We're talking Hellfest. Morning to Obscure Thingy. Morning to Phil Badeau. And morning to... Oh, hang on. Morning to Rich Doe. He was out with his lovely lady. Had a nice anniversary PM.
1: Je t'aime.
0: Went on a 7.5 miler. Oh. Into Beckles. Is that her name? Your wife's called Beckles? He went into Beckles for an ice cream. At the quay, crossed over the border into... Oh, he's going south into her Norfolk. Along the river, into the bridge. Back into the North Suffolk. Into her Gelderston Locks. Handy pub being located. Din-dins and a couple of pints. Then the last bit on the way home. Right, for you, from our old friends back in Curno, this normally only gets played on St. Piran's Day. Happy anniversary!
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new Behemoth. New record is imminent, and from it, that is Eyes Sculptor. 7:30 on this Wednesday morning, middle of the week, start of the month. And earlier on, we played the brand new one from Red Method. It's called Counting Corpses, loving it. And I mentioned how Stefan was in touch while we were at Hellfest. He really wanted me to get him some socks. And I said, oh, listen, if we got time, we'll head over to the... Excuse me. I can't remember what it's called. I think it's called The Sanctuary. Like, they have this massive area for merch because it's so popular. Honestly, you've never seen anything like it. It's the most in-demand thing on earth. They even have their own dedicated website, which is open all year round. But obviously, all the year-specific stuff is gone. That sells out at the event, you know. Because each year has a subtitle as well. This year was called Hellfest Tales from the Pit. Last year was Hellfest... what was last year's subtitle? Anyway, it's not important. Anyway, merch is very popular. He wanted socks. I also told you the new EP is available for pre-order now, all right? So get your phone. Go to Bandcamp. Right, I'm doing mine as well, okay? Right, Bandcamp on your phone. Do it now. Get your phone. Don't pretend you didn't have it in your hand anyway. Stop looking at porn. Go to Bandcamp. Look up Red Method. Two words. I've just put Red Camp. Oh, no. Red Method. Done. Right, artist. Click. Oh, man, they've got loads of cool merch available right now, actually. Right, go to music. Click on music. Volume 1, As in Life. Click on that. View purchase options. Click. Buy. Right. Cool. Oh, I need to log in. Right. Let me know how you got on. Red Method, new EP. Pre-order it now. The pre-order closes this weekend. Finish off. We.

Man, they were so good. Sunday afternoon, Crystal Palace Park. That's the Dropkick Murphys. And thanks once again to all the bands for coming down and playing our five-year anniversary. It was very kind of you all. Offspring, Pennywise, Dropkicks right there, Pup, and Destroy Boys all put on a hell of a show to celebrate our five-year anniversary. It may or may not have been specifically because of that. It may have just been complete coincidence. Either way, man, we had a rad day. It was really, really good. Super dusty, but super cool. Right, it's Wednesday morning, 7:40, first of the month, and we were just talking Red Method. Now, did you do it? Right, so head to Bandcamp, Red Method, and like I said, they've got loads of cool merch. I've already got a couple of tees, so I've got to resist the temptation on that. Loads of cool merch, but the new EP is available for pre-order now, only until the weekend, all right? So it's called Volume 1, As in Life. Click on View Purchase Options, Buy Compact Disc, and it comes out 17th of July, all right? So it will ship for the 17th of July, okay? Which actually is only, 2.5 weeks? Right. So I didn't actually do mine because I wasn't logged in. I am logged in now. Have you done yours? If not, you need to do it right here. So it's Bandcamp. You can put in whatever you like. So I'm going to go £7. I know what you're thinking. Hey, cut it out, big spender. Check out now. Yeah, I'd like to do that. PayPal, oh no, I'm not sure what I've done here now. Oh, come on. Right, okay, continue to payment, seven, right, click, is it done? Oh, it's done! Oh, I tell you what, let's do one of them. I know what you're thinking, a little bit self-indulgent, a round of applause for achieving a PayPal payment. Right, pre-order your Red Method EP right now. It closes at the weekend and it ships in 2 weeks.

0: I tell you what, already on the cusp of 10 to 8, nearly halfway through this hump day. That was Sum 41. I'm Full Metal Hackett, and the sun is beaming through the window right here. I mean, need to pull that curtain across, actually, getting a bit of a sweat on right here. So it's a Wednesday, but it's the first of the month. Is there a radio residency? Is there a new one? Or I do know that last month only ran for 3 weeks. Is it being continued today? Is today going to be the fourth one of last month or the first one of this month? I tell you what. Do you know what? I'm just going to go and have a look. BRB. That's be right back for the kids.
1: If we want to live, we must die.

saying have a good day. Oh yeah, Tramp Sider was on earlier. He's doing the same, starting earlier so he can finish earlier, get back in time for the game. Maybe it'll be 3-0. Maybe it'll be another Dulls non-score draw. Man, I don't know how you lot do it. I like a bit of footy, but I cannot watch England. I do this joke every single time, but genuinely, I spend my days watching paint dry.

Bordeaux saying buying socks is becoming similar to Googling with Dewsbury. I didn't buy any socks. I ordered the new Red Method EP. You need to do the same. It's on pre-order now. It's available for the next couple days. Pre-order shuts at the weekend. New Red Method EP. Although, oh no, I tell you what, I have had a couple of problems doing it though. Hang on, right, so, hang on. So, I've pre-ordered the new EP, all right? I don't know how this has happened, but there appears to be a t-shirt on the order too.

Yeah, just arrived in London. Looking forward to a month of hearing you moan that the Red Method pre-order is late. Hey, it's not a vinyl one, it's a CD and T-shirt, apparently. Jason the Undertaker's here. Oh, he's shooting off home for the England game too. Beer's already in the fridge, let's go. 8 hour shift first, though. You got this. Glasgow review incoming from Andrew McKenzie. We'll do that just after 8. Rob Andrews, he attracts injuries like I do weather disasters. He's off to the fracture clinic. Oh, Jesus Christ. To get a final all clear on a knackered ankle. And finally, man, massive shout out to Dave. Hey-ho. He's had a shitty old time of it recently. Good to have you along this morning. He's loving all the on-tour stories. Sound like you had an epic time. We did, man. Big love.

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3: It is Primordial Radio on this Wednesday morning. Miles gone 8 o'clock. And seeing as though I don't have my day check correspondent with me...

0: a weird one, that. Kind of a cover, kind of a collab, kind of a reworking. Anyway, let's talk Slay Area.
1: I like helmets, and I'm quite excited about this.
0: It's Wednesday. It means radio residency, and despite it being first of the month, it is actually, confusingly, the fourth and final edition of last month's Radio Residency Takeover. Right, so stick with me. James Scala and Gavin McAnally, off of Two Promoters, One Pod, and off of, well, promoting festivals, 2000.

know that, do you? Right, so they are joining Adam for the fourth and final time of last month. From 10 o'clock. So from 9 o'clock, Radio Residency warm-up party. We need to get you pumped for it. And your theme this morning is... who would you like to hear do a podcast? Or it could be someone who already does one. Maybe you already listen to it, consume it, enjoy it. Podcasts. They do a podcast. Who else do you know that already does one? Or who would you like to hear doing one? Who do you think would be wicked on one, all right? Preferably someone from a band, and then, you know, you can request a song from that band. That's kind of the idea here. Through the app, through the website, through the Discord request channel, hashtag Slay Area, Twitter, and Threads, all right? Someone who does do one, and actually it's also produced by our man Adam Whaley, is Mr. Bruce Dickinson. And this song here leads us on nicely to a story I'm going to tell in just a sec about certain people from Cornwall.

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die. So anyway, Tara's been back on. If you were concerned about my ability to navigate, right. So, Tegan got a little bit wasted over the weekend. At the weekend in Penzance, there's a thing called Maisie Day. It's like a local kind of mini festival thing, like a traditional kind of, there's sort of some kind of dances and sort of fun fair and all that. So anyway, her brother is Treve, who you might well know from the fam, actually. Me and Moose have done a show from his van before. So Tegan is Treve's sister, and she went to Treve's after Maisie Day and got a little bit wasted, right? So he lives in Newlyn, which is a big fishing village in Cornwall near Penzance. And he lives just outside, just up this massive hill. It's called Pool Hill. Right? So they had a few drinks. The next day, she was like, right, I'm going to go home. So she walked all the way down Pool Hill, all the way, and it's a fair old walk. It's nearly vertical, all the way down, right down to the village where all the boats come in. And she got down there only to realise she'd actually parked outside Treve's house. So she walked all the way back up. Yeah, we'll come and meet you later, shall we?

red. And I tell you what, buying red is what we've been doing this morning. Kev Wiston's got his Red Method pre-order in yesterday, and he's very excited. Yeah, did mine just now, okay? If you've not done yours yet, head to Bandcamp, find the Red Method page, and the pre-order is available now. Brand new EP. The pre-order shuts this weekend, so don't sleep on it, and it's going to ship on the 17th, all right? Be a little bit careful. Like, when I was doing mine, I somehow accidentally, I don't know how it's happened, but I may or may not have also ordered a t-shirt. Oh, you know, accidents happen. Morning to Nick Loves Metal. Late to roll call this morning, as got called out for a work emergency last night. Hope everyone is good today. Parkway Dad is saying, have a great day, but does anyone want an annoying cough? Now, it came up on my lock screen, C-O-U, and I thought it was going to say annoying cougar. It's not. He's offering a cough. Jania Cookie is asking, how many weeks to Big Bang? Just over two, I think. More surgery lined up. She'll be arriving at the Big Bang, having had my throat cut, Jesus Christ, a week before. Be gentle with me. See you tomorrow. And Filthy Phil, he's got a fella coming around to see the boiler today. Whee, I'm sure that can be framed with Je T'aime somehow. Well, we might find out in a minute. Morning to Rich Doe again. The cat's done a shit. Obscure Thingy, Jason the Undertaker, Phil, Jessica, Clam Wine.

slink off early for the footy. Lots of people doing that.

podcasts is what we're talking after 9 o'clock, all right? Getting you warmed up for the fourth and final edition of the James Scarlett, Gavin McAnally takeover, all right? They're joining Adam from 10. It's the fourth and final one. I know it's confusing because it's the 1st of July, but it's just the way it's panned out. It kind of started late. Well, as you might have noticed by the fact it's still running. Always a good listen. Interesting dudes. Lots going on. They're responsible for three of the coolest sort of independent festivals we have in this here country. So they'll be along for the final time from 10. We'll be warming you up from 9 on this here show. And we're talking podcasts. Who would you like to see do one? Who already does one? Who's your favourite? I tell you what, Maynard right there. That would be quite a good listen. He's normally got a few things to say, isn't he? That's a new one from A Perfect Circle, Starless. But yeah, who do you listen to? Who do you enjoy on a podcast? Or who do you think would be perfect? Either, we're getting into it in two songs. Hit me.

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We opened the hour with Cattle. That was Kev Whiston saying, I would love Travis Ryan to do a podcast to see if his view of the world really is as sunny as their songs. Thank you, sir. Great shout. We eat our young. We're going to move over to the Discord where we find Phil Badeau saying, given the chaos of their interviews, an Evil Scarecrow podcast would be a must listen. Release the Kraken, please.

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3: You're damn right. In the sleigh area for a Wednesday morning. Welcome to the Radio Residency warm-up party with me, Full Metal Hackett, and oh God, straight away in with the whispering bullshit.
4: Hey, whispering!
3: You are!
4: I was not!
3: You do, after all this time, you've nearly been on as long as I have now. And like, right, and she's honestly off air, like, cool, blimey, governor, apples and pear. God, I really right fancy some fruit. Have you got any apples in? Any, oh, what else do I like? Oh, I like pears, actually. Oh, I tell you what, there's the cat and there's the dog and there's the bone. And I go, right, we're live in 3, 2, Hi.
4: That was not happening.
3: It's Mary from London.
4: It's because you're loud and I'm not.
3: Yeah? It's because you're sat in the bathroom. Come over here.
4: Oh, my God.
3: Right. Now we're ready. Right. Take two. My name's Full Metal Hackett, and I'm joined by...
4: I'm allowed to marry.
3: You're not allowed. Oh, A... Right, sorry. Two words. A, loud to marry.
4: Yeah.
3: But not allowed. Hey, so we're talking podcasts. Getting warmed up for James and Gavin following this year's show for the fourth and final time. Now, you love a podcast, don't you?
4: I do enjoy a podcast.
3: Yep, so which ones do you listen to?
4: At the moment, it's... I don't like saying the word on the radio, but it's with a K.
3: Right, okay, yeah. So it's not a swear word because this word is spelt with a K.
4: And it's the name of a band, but it's Cunt and the Gang.
3: They're called Cunt and the Gang. Kids, ask your parents.
4: It's got Acceptable in the 80s.
3: Acceptable in the 80s. It's him and old other matey from the band, isn't it?
4: He used to be in a band. They were in a band together, but now this guy, Stu Whiffing, does all other podcasts, and they were best mates growing up.
3: Stu Whiffing.
4: Yeah, they were best mates growing up.
3: Because Cunt's real name is... Wayne.
4: Yeah.
3: Okay, should we just call him that?
4: Yeah.
3: Okay, so Wayne and the Gang.
4: Wayne and the Gang, yeah.
3: Anyway, yeah, because I mean, it is a family show. With that in mind, here's Prince Andrew's A Sweaty Nonce.

asking you, which other people in bands or from the industry do you enjoy on a podcast, or who do you think would be good on a podcast? Scout Smurf says, morning, Mr. H. I'd love to see the Crows do some new Crowcasts. If anyone hasn't heard them, I do recommend they do. This song seems appropriate. That was Say It. Great shout. Moving on with Andy Thompson, who's late on parade, but still on a full portion. So should be satisfied being... Well, should hopefully be satisfied by the end of the day. Hopefully. This time next week, I should be 3 hours into our trip to Cornish Wall. Here, get off my land. Have a fab day, everybody. You too. And enjoy the motherland. He's also got a request, which is handy for this request hour. He says, I'd love to hear a podcast hosted by Charlie Harper, frontman of the UK Subs, all the people he would have met and stories he would be able to tell from all his years in punk and still touring at the age of 82. How about a bit of Warhead?

Lena Jewelsy from yesterday. She was just checking in, saying how much she enjoyed shouting Rise to the kids. Sid was loving the Offspring. Oh, we still need to finish the Offspring set. So yesterday, Monday, we went through the Offspring Crystal Palace set. But obviously, they played for like an hour and 40 minutes, so we didn't quite get all of it in. So do that tomorrow. We'll play the last few songs that they played on the weekend in the park. Man, it was so good. It's such good fun. And we'll do that tomorrow for the weekend warm-up at some point. And she says, how do requests work? There's always some room for some throne. They're like a minute long. Well, that was a long one, actually. That was a throne epic, over 2 minutes. And I forgot all about it, so I thought I'd do it right there. We're moving on with Rob Harris, who's coming through the app, live from the trailer park, saying quick check-in and to say you. Me and Spub was at Outbreak this weekend. What a great festival, and Hatebreed was absolutely best set ever seen him. Epic, so better play some in it. Well, it ties in nicely because obviously Jamie Jasta does do the Jast

Right, T-minus 15 minutes. Get a brew, get ready. James and Gavin standing by, taking over the station for the final time from 10 o'clock with Mr. Adam Whaley. And to get pumped, we're talking podcasts. Who do you enjoy in a podcast? Who do you think would be good in a podcast? The Osbournes, obviously, is a big one. Everyone knows that. A couple people mentioning that. That's another one that Tamiri listens to when she's not listening to Wayne and the Gang, which we played earlier. That was Scary Little Green Men. We're running low on time. We need to be quick. Gigi's been on. Been a little while. Good to hear from y'all saying Trivium. Ah, damn it. I've lost it. Where is it? To... Ah, yes, right. So they don't do this very often, but it's called the Morning Mallet. Apparently, Matt Heafy and Paolo from the band jump on occasionally and do this.

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2: It is Primordial Radio. On a Wednesday morning where we have nearly finished. Just quickly, Filthy Phil posed the question earlier on whether his message would take on a somewhat different meaning over Shatame. Got a man coming over to see to the boiler today. I'm sure that can be framed with this somehow. I hope he gives your boiler a right good seeing to. And what are the odds that he's an Australian?
3: Bang! Right up the tailpipe.
2: Every time. Right, that's all we got time for here on this Wednesday morning. Scouse Murph's been back on with an idea for a feature. Oh, we'll have a look at that tomorrow, you know. Also, shout out to our man Ben Porter from Imperium. They've just sent me through the new single. We may or may not be hearing that tomorrow, so make sure to be tuned in for that. Morning to Skynet. Says morning, everyone. And Bilsey the Bilston Bomber has seen Two Promoters, One Pod live 3 times. And he's seeing it again next week at 2000 Trees. He says they are, and I quote, fucking hilarious. Right, I'm out. I'll leave you in the capable hands of Adam Whaley, James Scala, and Gavin McAnally. If you missed any of the episodes of this month's takeover, last month. It's the last one today, all right? If you missed any on demand, usual place, I'll see you tomorrow from 6 a.m. for the weekend warm-up. Leaving you with this from Jess. Apparently Fozzy does a podcast. Well, Chris Jericho does. I'm out. Thanks for listening.

Good morning. It's time for the final radio residency from the Two Promoters One podcast. Not only that, they are from, well, it is Gav from Damnation Festival and James from Arctangent and 2000 Trees. 2000 Trees is the festival coming up, first of the three. Really looking forward to it. That's next week. So they're on site right now. Getting ready, getting everything ready for a lot of fun, a lot of music, a lot of food as well. They really pride themselves on their food. Coming up after that, on the 19th to the 22nd of August in Bristol, is Arctangent. That's another one that is another one that James Scarlet is responsible for. And then Gav is responsible for Damnation, which is happening in the BEC Arena in Manchester on the 7th and 8th of November. So they've been here all month. We've been talking about, you know, the music industry, the festivals themselves, music that they like, bands they like. We did touch on the World Cup for quite a lot. Of course, unfortunately, Scotland are now out of the World Cup, so I believe Gav is 100% back home. But this is the final week of the residency, and we're going to touch on some of their favourite bands that, you know, that they've just discovered, or their favourite new music at the very least, and play some music from those festivals as well. So without further ado, let's get on James Scarlet and Gavin McAnally. This is the Two Promoters One podcast radio residency here on Primordial Radio. Let's kick off with a band playing 2000 Trees. It's Arcane Roots.

0: Right, I just want to remind everybody, because we're talking about loads of things here. 2000 Trees, which is coming up on the 8th till the 11th of July. Damnation, which is in November, the 7th and the 8th. And Arctangent, which is the 19th through to the 22nd of August. You've also got a podcast, Two Promoters, One Pod, which we've spoken about. And, you know, but I do want to stick on the festivals for one big question for each of you. So the gates have opened, people are flooding in, you know, all your hard work of the last year, it might even take longer than a year, I don't know when you move on to the next one or begin the next one. What has been the most stressful thing that has happened after the gates have opened? Gav looks like he's hurt his head, just thinking about it.
1: I'm just saying, because you think about it, there's a bunch, because you always, there's a lot of stuff that never actually makes it to the public facing side. It's just a bit of stress and hassle. And then there's the stuff that you share, the stress and the hassle with the public facing or the crowd. The fire alarms, fire alarms at Leeds University Union. It used to be when we were using the four stages that when they were using the smoke machines, it was just overpowering the, whatever the system was and tripping it and the fire alarm was going off. After the third year of doing that and it just become part of the festival, it was like a bit of a running joke, like, I'll wait for the fire alarm. That was pretty, and I mean, another one of the main reasons for us ultimately having to leave that venue. Pretty stressful when you've put so much time and effort into your Clash Finder and you've got bands, and then you've got half an hour of people sitting outside in the rain, and then all the internal conversations are what you're doing with the Clash Finder, and the band getting to go back on and finish their set, and we telling them it's over and having a fight with them backstage about it, and the fans, do they feel they're getting robbed because that's the band they came to see? And I did not enjoy those moments.

0: I've never been evacuated from damnation for a fire alarm, which is weird. I've been so many times and I hear about it, but never. Mine was, I mean, there's quite a few, but I will pick thunder and lightning. A couple of years ago at 2000 Trees, if the lightning gets closer than 6 miles, you have to do a show stop. And what that show stop would entail is sending everyone out of the arena and staging areas back to their tents or their cars.
1: Yeah.
0: And we were right on the borderline. The storm came over. There was a few of us in event control with our team who run the site during the festival, and they had this like lightning app. And every time you would see the lightning in real time out the window, and then a little dot would come on the iPad in front of us, and you'd see where it was. And the storm was tracking just past us, and it got to, broadly speaking, well, this is my story and I'm sticking to it, it got to pretty much exactly 6 miles away, which is the borderline of you have to do a show stop. And we managed to keep the show running. But as this is going on, the rain is unbelievable. I mean, like Death of Anna and 100 Reasons were on stage. And it was not a fun place to be playing on a main stage because it was just absolute torrential rain, thunder and lightning. And I was staring down the barrel of having to try and evacuate the site into people back to their tents, but then trying to get people back out of their tents after the storm had passed. Because the thing about thunder and lightning is it's not like it ever stays for long. So you have to do this evacuation and then try and get people back. And that was clearly not going to be very difficult to do. I think Frank Carter and the Rattlesnakes were headlining that year. So you're desperate to not have an empty field for when they come on. So yeah, that was not a good time at all.
1: The British weather in festival seasons. I guess you do an indoor festival, then it's fine. Do you have, there can't be surely any weather concerns unless, I guess, November, could it get really icy and then the outside of the venue's slippy? I don't know.
2: Usually the weather hasn't been, and don't get me wrong, it affects the mood of the crowd regardless. I mean, you're going outdoors for the portals, you're going outdoors for the food, you're going outdoors to the merch area. Nobody wants to be wet, especially in November when it's cold. But fortunately, I definitely, one of the upsides of not having an entire contingency plan for it being either too warm or too wet.
0: I mean, one of the nice things about damnation for me as a punter, because I'm not in any way working there, is that you can go outside. There's a big outdoor area where you can have a drink and some food and just to chat with your mates. Really, any music festival, you need breaks, don't you? You need to get away from the noise. And so, so I do think the weather is important at damnation. The last 2 years have been pretty good. So, long may it continue.

0: How big are riders? Is it still, are you still getting bands with crazy riders, crazy requests? And what would be the sort of the, not necessarily the craziest thing, because we've all heard the craziest things, but the most maybe shocking one, the one that you've been really like put back by? It could be someone who you'd think would be absolutely crazy asking for a load of lemon tea or something like that. I don't know. What's something that you would be put back by on a rider front?
1: I mean, riders are mostly not crazy in our level of festivals. Bands are, they're pretty down to earth, most of them. And, you know, sometimes the craziest thing about a rider is you look at it and you know there is no way in a million years that the people that are in that touring party could consume all of that in one day. So yeah, the amount of alcohol and various different types of food is always more than an artist and their crew could consume. So therefore, we don't ever give you everything. But mostly the requests are okay. I mean, we had this one headline band who were requesting, it's like a private meal for 30 people with a tablecloth and proper cutlery and like a sit-down meal. And it's like, we're in a field. I mean, you can go into our catering tent, but you're actually asking for this like private banquet thing, which is just not going to happen ever. And, you know, there are some very, often when you get older bands, there sometimes can be some very high maintenance members of those bands where they need specific things. But it's usually just like ginger. You never thought you'd buy so much ginger at a festival because it's good for the throat, I think. Yeah. Is that right?
0: Yeah, no, it's meant to be.
1: Yeah. So it's not that crazy.
2: Yeah, I mean, it's strange enough, the worst riders were the ones from the very first years. And like, I remember the Entombed rider being like 5 pages long, and it was like shown up at doors and have these takeaway burgers ready. And then it was like, I don't know, 20 postcards and an island board for our clothes and just endless amounts of booze. Like, as James says, you would never, I mean, the amount of times, because we try to make sure we look after the bands without getting ridiculous, but the amount of times you walk into a dressing room afterwards and it's untouched. It's absolutely untouched. I mean, if you want a proper answer to this, you want an hour-long answer to this question, we've done an episode called Riders, and we're going to, but the thing that people should be aware of is when you are on tour and your shows are selling well, the band are effectively paying for most of their own rider.
0: Yeah.
2: Because it's their profit, and on festivals, that's not the same deal. So they'll just send you their most ridiculous or the most expensive version of their rider, and then whatever they get for it at a festival, then it matters to them not a jot whether they get to it or don't get to it. So you always need to bear in mind when you're a festival promoter, you're getting the ridiculous version of that. You're not getting the tour version of the rider. But largely, as James says, a lot of honey, a lot of lemon, a lot of ginger for people's throats. Everybody largely wants some booze. And I done the years, you get the daft ones where there's stuff on there, but like, you get these, we had Frank Turner on once, didn't we? A guest in the pod. And he mentioned it, he says the people that are still when they're decades into their career asking for the picture of Luke Skywalker hovering over a fucking bowl of Skittles. It's like, just doing it for the japes, as he put it. It's like, sometimes grow up, sometimes to go and organise that bit of your rider, which we have now just ignored. When you ask for some stupid rider that's just there to show that you can ask for it, we just ignore that completely.
0: I once worked with a former rugby player, James Haskell, and he claimed whenever he did a speaking engagement, he wanted a framed picture of Alan Partridge.
2: Funny ones.
0: Yeah, exactly. He's sure it was funny on the first time, but afterwards, does that, you also, it's, we all have to think about the wastage as well. How many thrown away pictures of Alan Partridge are there from a rider? And yeah, it's just a bit ridiculous.

0: look, we're coming to sort of the end of this now, and thank you guys so much because you've given us so much time and it's been really, really interesting. I want you to, just before we go on to a final question about festivals, I just want you to plug your podcast a little bit more. Where can people get it? Obviously, it's available where podcasts are, but tell us a little bit more about it.
1: Yeah, so I wanted, James, I'd done a podcast previously called Damnation Versus, which was me interviewing people for bands, and I guess are just, as you'll know, they're a bit flaky, and you don't know what you're getting, and you don't really get set up in any sort of, there's no chemistry to build episode and episode, and you don't get any sort of fluency with it.
0: Yeah.
1: And I enjoyed doing the podcast, but I didn't enjoy how the setup of it. So I convinced a very reluctant James to come on and do two promotes, one pod, because ultimately we're trying to survive in this industry too, and social media has become such a big part of it. But James and I aren't great on social media. We don't want to go on TikTok and dance. We don't want to be influencers. We're just, he doesn't like being called a middle-aged guy, but we're just two middle-aged guys, you know what I mean, who don't, maybe TikTok's not for us. So we're like, well, how do you get something that feels natural to you and you don't need to fake it, but you still get what your marketing team want? And that's kind of how I put it to James. Like, this is, we'll do this, we'll chat a bit about behind the scenes. If it works, it works. If it doesn't, no harm done. And it took off from episode one. We released three episodes at the very start, and it was one episode we're always going to go back to, was the Bolly Cabillan, and it's like actually about the heartache of these posters that you, if anyone watching this will see behind me, like the intense arguments that go into where a band's logo is, the size of it, the logo that's used, the bands around, the pettiness of the industry about another band that agent or band don't like, and how can they be above them, or who goes to the left and who goes to the right. And we never knew at the time when we were recording it, that's when we struck gold, that people were like, what the hell are you talking about? I've never looked at a poster the same since. And that was 2 years ago we started that. And now we've went through having the cost of the festivals, the catering, the riders, as you say, how to sell. We get quite in depth. We had an episode, a full episode where we had the guy who installs portals. I'm like, how can we have an hour long conversation with the guy? And a lot of people think it's the best episode we've ever done. The guy talking about just the absolute horrors that you get for festival sites and portals. So it's worked out well for us. It's worked out well for our festivals. And it's like, we get listeners. We've done a live tour, and we've got people showing up in the live tour who don't go to any of our events and have no intention of ever going to any of our events. It's a strange thing to tell the two people on stage, but in the same way, it's a compliment to what the podcast has become, as it's a general entertainment about the music industry rather than going and listening to death metal with Damnation or a pop punk band at Trees.
0: But it keeps the conversation going outside of summer as well, doesn't it? You know, you can keep the festivals at the front of the mind when it's, you know, Christmas and maybe people aren't thinking about it.
2: Yeah, I mean, for me, it's a brilliant way of connecting with the audience. Like, we're always talking at Trees and ATG about how do we show people that we're just normal people and we're not Live Nation or whatever. We're not a big corporation and we really give a shit. And now, I mean, could you have a better way? Like, when me and Gav chat, it's an hour and a half to 2 hours every week, and it is very, very honest and real, and we rarely edit it. It's just me and him chatting for an hour and a half. If there's a technical problem, that probably goes in as well. It's not meant to be slick. It's just meant to be real. And I think that has served as a great way of connecting us to the audience. But yeah, people just fascinated by the behind the scenes stuff that goes into booking bands and booking festival lineups and arguing with booking agents and dealing with portaloos and setting up fencing and everything, really.
0: Having rented a portaloo once myself for my own home, I'm surprised people find it exciting, but I'm the mind boggles, doesn't it?
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3: 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Yeah, we know. We think it's pretty cool, too.

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2: Let's just finish off with, before we do a last track, let's finish off with, I want your key tips to festival survival. Now, this can be whatever you think. It could be your best festival tip. It could be for a band. It could be for a punter. It could even be for a vendor. What would your best tips be?
3: Okay, so I would say go be open-minded. Like, just, James and I, weirdly, we got on very well, but we've got different opinion on everything. So James, like, be methodical. Go into, if I know exactly what you're doing, get your clash finder ready. I'm a bit more like, don't. I mean, like, just go and enjoy it. Wander into a tent that you weren't going to wander into. Go find, like, stumble. How many times have I stumbled across a band that went on to be one of my favourite bands, or changed the direction of the music I was listening to, or bands I'm booking future because I wandered into a tent I was never expecting to go to. I make time, like, the answer you're supposed to, but the bands are the most important thing there. But remember as well, when you're going to, it's like the social aspect, and sometimes the only time you're meeting some of the pals for the parts of the country. And I don't get too worked up about all the pre-planning and preparation and having 6 waterproof jackets. And, like, I mean, my camping tips would be like, I'm a bit of a scumbag. I'll show up and I don't have a sleeping bag or a pillow, and I've just collapsed to the floor and got on with it. It's, I think some people put so much preparation into festivals, yeah. Like, they're going on a fucking 4-week trip to Mexico, that kind of takes, sucks some of the joy of it, like trying to cart backwards and forwards, trolleys full of stuff and being that prepared. I embrace the chaos of it a little bit and enjoy the festival. That's my tip. Don't take it too seriously. Take a chance, wander into a tent that you were never supposed to go to, eat a meal you were never going to eat before, and enjoy what the festival's got for you.
4: I disagree almost entirely with everything you said there. the idea that getting soaking wet because you've got no waterproofs is going to make the experience better.
3: No, that's not.
4: Because you didn't want to cart it from the
3: I'm not saying be wet. I'm telling you, every single festival in the UK these days has a place on site where you can get wellies and you can get an umbrella. Don't pack for 17 different types of weather, experience one of them and then bring the other 16 types back to me, because see all that nonsense. I mean, like, live a little. Embrace it in.
4: Look, so my number one tips would be bulletproof waterproof so you'd never get wet in.
2: Yeah.
4: And plan on the clash finder. So Gav knew what I was going to say, because we've been doing a podcast together for 2 years. My other thing is, and this, people laugh at me and take the piss out of me for this, but you should arrive at a festival more hydrated than you have ever been in your entire life, because this can be the last time you see water for 4 days. So just come with the electrolytes falling out your ears, you're so hydrated, and then go for it.
2: In theory, you can drink more the more hydrated you are, can't you, as well, without having to go to the toilet?
3: Don't entertain him when he's not. I mean, that's like Grandpa James here. Show up hydrated. I mean, excite me more.
4: Mate, this is why you're more hungover than me on the first day.
2: I have to say, I fall more into James's camp on all of this. I don't get to go to many UK festivals anymore, but my local one is in the Gdansk shipyard. It's about half an hour drive, and I absolutely love it because I can do whatever I want, have the best time, see all the bands, and I can be in my own bed. And I'm only 33, and I realise that's the most old man thing I can ever think and dream of, but I just enjoy it. We're all different, aren't we?
3: Is that Mystic Festival?
2: Yes.
3: Is it always got a great lineup, but it's a well-run festival as well, is it?
2: It's stunning. I love it.

0: Right, I need to finish with... We're going to finish... This is a positive ending. I think it's been a positive podcast overall. We got a little heavy in the middle. But I want to finish with the last tracks that you both really got into. James, I don't know your track, so I want you to talk to me about Neurosis first, please.
1: So, you know, as I said earlier on, one of the main genres that we have at Arctangent is post-metal. Certainly in the top three most popular, famous and brilliant post-metal bands is Neurosis. I would probably have them at number one. They, for all intents and purposes, people thought they'd broken up and that was it. They were done. They surprise released an album this year. What was more surprising is that the album is a 10 out of 10. Absolute brilliant. That stands up alongside the best of their back catalogue. I mean, they've been around for about 30 years now. I could have chosen any song off this album. The song I've chosen is Mirror Deep. I mean, if people like this, they should go and just check out Neurosis in general, because they are just stunning band, heavy, progressive, experimental, off the wall. Yeah, just incredible. So, yeah.

0: Lovely.
1: And Gav, you've gone for A Perfect Circle, who I'd always, until recently, seen them as, like, you know, Maynard James Keenan's other band, but they're so much more than that. They're very, very, you know, this is one of the things when sometimes bands pass you by, I guess, you sort of have different versions and different thoughts about them in your head. But tell us about why you picked Perfect Circle.
0: Yeah, it's funny you say that, because I had that idea about Pussifer. It's been like his other band that were like, I don't take it. Once he's been I've kind of fell in that trap until I realised that they were great 2 years later. A Perfect Circle, there was a bit, you caught me when this question got asked. I was, because A Perfect Circle kind of fallen off my radar. I hadn't realised it'd been 8 years since they released Eat the Elephant. I thought in my head it was like 2 or 3 years ago. So kind of fallen off my radar for longer than I thought, which is odd for a band I love as much as I love A Perfect Circle. And I said in one of the last pods, I think the 13th Step, their second album, is as good as anything Tool's done. In fact, I might have said it's even better than anything Tool done, which caused a bit of a stir. But I went back and I listened to that album again, and my God, it is a masterpiece. In this track, they've got Starless, sounds like they're going to continue their rich vein of form, because they haven't actually released a poor album. Even their covers album's okay. And Eat the Elephant, now I've went back to it, because I listened to Starless, went back to Eat the Elephant. That's an exceptional album. And then I went back to 13 Step, like, that's even better than I remember. That's aged gracefully. So A Perfect Circle are... I mean, I think they're finally getting the respect they deserve. They've just sold out 2 nights in a row at Brixton Academy, so they are not a small side project. They are very much a massive deal in their own right. And Starless sounds like it's not going anywhere. There's a

warmth to a perfect circle. Some people can find Tool's a bit methodical. I mean, it's genius. Yeah. It's methodical, and it's a there's a bit more warmth and a bit more, I don't know, flexibility in the songwriting with it, and the lyrics are better. He's rather than either having the childish side of Tool with the whole stink fist or going over the top and trying to be too arty with Tool. With this, it's a bit more. I think that the arts and the message he's trying to get across is a lot stronger with A Perfect Circle. I'm basically telling you, I love the band. I love Tool also, but I love A Perfect Circle. I was gutted to miss the shows in London. I'd love them to come back up and do Glasgow. And I'm looking forward to catching them somewhere because they're a great live band too.

0: James and Gav, thanks so much for joining us. I sort of mentioned, I think James, you might not have got on the call just before, but I mentioned as a podcast editor and producer by trade myself, I don't actually get to listen to that many podcasts that I'm not working on, but I'm definitely going to be going and following and subscribing to Promoters One Pod for sure. And that's going to be, you're going to be fueling my dog walks, I think, for the foreseeable. So is it the sort of podcast you can go back to the beginning and start from scratch? It's not going to feel too sort of out of place?
1: We get asked that now because we're a couple of years in and people say, what are the best episodes? My answer would be, try it. Like, don't even not to go back to like the very, because we start them, they're 25 minutes long. We're supposed to be half hour long ones, and then we'll get guest episodes that are 2.5 hours long and Q&As that can go on for 2 hours. I would say, go back and start with a Bolly Cabillan. The very in that first day, and then pick and choose your way through the journey, because there will be there's ones there that are Art Tangents Clash Finder episode from 2023. What's the point in listening to that unless you're desperate, you've got nothing else to listen to? There's ones along the timeline which will be dated. There will be news angles to them that happened that week that maybe won't interest you two years on. But stuff like that is timeless is your Riders. Merch, the great merch debate, Bolly Cabillan, the dark arts of band booking, another good one. Well, the topics, pretty much the same answers as we would give you right now. You agree with that, James?
2: Yeah. We do, the cost of festivals is a good one. But also, we do Q&As a lot. So I'd be tempted, if you wanted to start, if someone was looking to start, you'd probably go in with our most recent Q&A, get an up-to-date version of where we are, because we're definitely better at podcasting than we were 2 years ago. And then, as Gav says, have a look at the episodes and pick and choose the ones that sound... They've all got names that kind of tell you what's going to be inside. So, yeah.
0: Well, I mean, I have just genuinely followed, so I'm not... And, oh, there we go, I click the little bell button, so I'm going to get notified. See, a more astute interviewer would have probably listened to a few episodes well before this and noticed that you did recently talk about Angine de Poitrine and a lot of things we've spoken about, so I do apologise, but there was so much to cover because, of course, we were here talking about 2000 Trees, Damnation and Arctangent as well. Guys, thank you so much for joining us on Primordial Radio. All the best for what is going to be hopefully a fun summer leading into winter as well. And thank you for coming and chatting to us.
2: Absolute pleasure. Thank you.
1: Thanks for having us. And if you can get yourself across for Poland for any of the events, we would love to have you as a guest. So keep in touch.
0: Thank you very much.
1: Let us know what you think of the podcast. And thanks for having us.
0: Yeah, thank you.
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There and Blood Brothers, it's Primordial Radio, just gone 11 o'clock. Hope you enjoyed the first hour of the show. I'm here until midday. Now, of course, we've got some slight schedule changes here on Primordial. Dewsbury's coming up at midday. He's going to be here until 3 p.m. Then you're going to get some moose in your life from 3 until 6. And then, the last hour, are you going to be watching England at the World Cup? I'm not sure. I certainly am. I actually really, really am. I haven't really watched much of the World Cup, I'll be really honest with you, but I've tried to make an effort to watch the England games, which has been quite nice. It hasn't been as bad as previous World Cups, I don't believe. The timing. I mean, I'm happy today's a daytime one because it's getting old. Just couldn't, like last weekend, it was 11 o'clock in my time. It kicked off 11 o'clock on Saturday. And I just couldn't really stay awake through the second half. I mean, that says something about the game as well. Anyway, I'm going to play some Nothing But Thieves now. This is Life's Coming In Slow.

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1: Adam Whaley.

That is the exceptional new track from Mastodon. What were you all thinking about that? It's got all the hallmarks of a brilliant Mastodon track, I believe. I like it very, very much. That was Your Ghost again. Of course, it's the first one they've written since, or maybe not written, it's the first one they've released since the really sad passing of Brent Hinds. It has to be noted, he had left the band before he sadly passed away. So, you know, we don't know if he'd had any influence on these tracks at all. I doubt it. But that is new from Mastodon. That is Your Ghost again. Coming up now, we're going to get something on from Social Distortion, and this is Born to Kill.

Down There with Berry, Me and Smoke. My first Down album I ever received was Down 3. I think they just go by numbers, don't they? Yeah, it was number 3. And it's upsetting when you see they're remastering it, because it means it must be quite old now. That was, I think, from... I can't remember if it was Bury Me and Smoke from 1 or 2, but, you know, it was from before 3, that's for sure. So it's probably already been remastered. Let's move on to some Vexed. This is Hideous.

That is the Bridge City Sinners, and while I hope they're very far from it, that was Death's Door here on Primordial Radio. Right, I'm going to be getting out of here, as I mentioned earlier on in the schedule. Dewsbury's coming up next, followed by Moose. I'm going to play some Corrosion of Conformity with Heaven's Not Overflowing. But before, I'm just going to remind you, if you missed the first hour of the show, you would have missed the final radio residency with Gavin McAnally and James Scarlett of Damnation and 2000 Trees and Arctangent and the Two Promoters One Podcast. Oh, if you had this, had to write this on video, it would be a very, very long lower third, wouldn't it? But also, it will be available. The full chat will be available over on YouTube very, very soon. Thank you so much to Gavin James because they gave so, so much time. We spoke for about an hour and 45 minutes and I really enjoyed it. I think it makes a good podcast. So go over and check that out on YouTube if you missed it or if you just don't really care about listening to the songs in between and just want to hear the chat. Right. Have a lovely rest of your week. I'll be back on Saturday. Here is Corrosion of Conformity and Heaven's Not Overflowing.

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Here we are, man. Wednesday lunchtime with me, Dewsbury. Hope you and yours are all well and groovy and stuff. Some Red Method on the way. After we get arguably one of the biggest bangers from Italian goth metal masters, Lacuna Coil.

sounding absolutely huge, and if I may be so bold, huger than ever before. Red Method, Counting Corpses, Primordial Radio on this Wednesday, the 1st of July. Would you look at that? We're in July, man. I've only just realised that, actually. Hells. So let's take a look at some stuff, what has happened on this day in history. In 69 AD. Nice. Roman general Vespasian was first proclaimed emperor by troops in Egypt during the year of the four emperors, which might not mean much to you, but if you've read the excellent series of historical fiction books by Robert Fabry, then you'll know what I'm talking about. Really good series of books. On this day, apparently, in the year 1200, now this is a dubious one, apparently, on this day, July 1st, in the year 1200, sunglasses were invented in China. Although it does say approximate date, so, you know, here or there. On this day, the 1st of July, 1979, Sony introduced the Walkman, the very first portable audio cassette player. Over the next 30 years, they sold over 385 million Walkmans in cassette, CD, mini disc, and digital versions. They were the market leaders in personal portable music players until the iPod arrived. And they kind of lost a march there. And on this day in 1983, a New Jersey-based quintet calling themselves Bon Jovi signed to Phonogram's Mercury Records. Although apparently they'd been considering the name Johnny Electric. Yeah, I'm kind of glad they went with Bon Jovi, you know? They've done quite well with that.

0: There's something about the old classic rock stuff, man. We don't play it that much on Primordial, but when we do, oh, that just sounds wicked. Bad Medicine, Bon Jovi got together and signed to Mercury Records on this day in 1983. Wow.
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Marisa Rodriguez from Marisa and the Moths in her new guise as solo act Mother. That is Unholy, sitting at number one on the Primordial Upvote chart for I think the second or possibly third week on the bounce, as we found out yesterday afternoon with the one and only Pete Bailey. We are going to keep the Mother vibes going in just a minute with some Let Live. But speaking of Pete Bailey, he joins us on the latest Primordial podcast that is live right now just to chat about a bunch of stuff and also apparently to berate me for not setting up bits of tech. He's right. You know when someone has a go at you and you're forced to admit that they're right? I don't like that. However, I do like Pete Bailey in general. You know, small doses and all that. He's on the podcast with us right now. You can check it out whenever you get to it. Oh, there's also throwing about some spitballing ideas. Yeah, Primordial is going to be 10 next year. We should probably do something about that. Get that podcast everywhere you like, including, of course,

Did you see Let Live at Download Festival? I've only seen the footage online, and they are just one of the most electric live bands I have ever seen, man. So I'm absolutely trashing the stage, like trashing the drum riser. I was thinking it would have been crap to go on after Let Live at Download after they've trashed the stage, but I suspect they planned it that way, because straight after Let Live on the Avalanche stage was Scooter, who were headlining on the Sunday. And what with Scooter being, you know, an electric dance band, they probably wouldn't have needed the drum riser. They would have had a different kind of stage setup. It would have been awkward if you were on after Let Live and they just trashed everything. It's like, guys, where's all my shit gone? Right. Carrying on a Wednesday afternoon. This is some Rammstein. Engel.

a feature that I have shamelessly stolen from the now departed Blank Page. Although phrasing it like that really does make it sound like he's died. He's not died. He's not. He's probably on Twitch now as we speak. However, I have stolen this feature from him because it's a damn good feature. Primordial Double Tap, celebrating some of the biggest and best names in heavy music by playing a brace of songs from him. Today, Deftones.

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0: 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Yeah, we know. We think it's pretty cool, too.

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0: That is Ladrone with Arriba La El, the title track from their forthcoming new album that is coming, I think, in August. It's Prime Audio Radio. We've gone 1 o'clock on this Wednesday afternoon. So, because it's all changed, what with me being on 12 till 3 on a Tuesday, Wednesday, Thursday now, I've come up with a few new things to put in, and arguably this is a thing that I should have been doing all along.
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0: Yeah, you'd think that what with Cat doing the Presents show, all the best new music every Sunday from 12 noon, I should definitely have been doing this during the week anyway, but better late than never. So, on a Wednesday and a Thursday, when we're not looking at the new additions to the playlist, going to take a look at one of the new additions to the Primordial Presents playlist. This week, Alt are a Swedish progressive metalcore band formed in about 2020. They've done two EPs and their debut album, which came out in October 2024. Just to give you kind of an idea of what they sound like, they've toured alongside bands such as Bleed From Within, Imminence, who are on the Primordial playlist at the moment, and Animals As Leaders. This is their latest track. It's on the Presents playlist. This is Omerta.

with some Dissident. It's Prime Audio Radio on this Wednesday afternoon. It's a weird time at the moment, man. It's just weird because I'm all on my own. And I feel weird. Not in a, you know, doing a wellness check kind of thing. But it's just strange. So Beck and Kit have gone away on holiday. As I mentioned on Saturday morning, it was a disproportionately large increase in cost for me to go with them, because getting the dog looked after, getting the cat looked after, self-employed, losing out on income, it would have, just to go with them to Spain for like 6 days, it would probably have cost an extra £1,200 to £1,300 just for me to go. So I haven't gone. I'm here at home on my own. This is how Bruce Wayne felt in Dark Knight Rises, just pottering around a house that's too big for one person, all on his own. It's like, That said, I have been having some great conversations with both the cat and the dog. Worryingly, they have started answering back in my mind. I think I need to people. But one thing that I have been doing is playing music dead loud around the house because I can, including this. Arguably the catchiest damn tune that Polyphia have done. I can't wait to see the crowd singing this live. Fingers crossed I get to see them later on this year. This is Champagne from Polyphia.

Primordial Radio Upvote is your chance to have your say on the music we play. Just hit a thumbs up or thumbs down button on our app when the song comes on. Simples.

Flying Fire, Primordial Radio, as I sit here in my tie-dye Primordial t-shirt, of which we apparently have some of those left. So whenever we do a pre-order for stuff, which we did with the tie-dye stuff, we always get a few more in stock just to, you know, really fill up Bluntly Senior's garage. And I gotta say, man, I love these. I love the design. I love the tie-dye. I'm here for it. It's a little piece of me, man. And it's one of the best-selling things that we've done merch-wise recently. You want to check it out? There's what we have is in the merch store. I haven't seen any pictures of anybody in a hoodie. I know we've sold them. If you bought a hoodie, can I see pictures of it, please, man? Because I just think it looks wicked. Like, I have two of the t-shirts myself. But yeah, if you've got a picture of the hoodie, send me a selfie, man. I want to check it out. In the meantime, if you want to get one, then head to the merch store, primordialradio.com.

in this moment. That is the in-between. It's Prime Audio Radio. Now, I know I played this yesterday afternoon as one of the spot plays for the week, but man, I can't get this song out of my head. It's the new one from Loathe with their new album due for release July 17th. This track, man, there's something hypnotic about it. With the heaviness that comes in, it's like, oh! I just really dig this. And as I say, like, I'm not a huge fan of theirs. I dig them, but this is something else.

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0: That is Unpeople with Friends on Primordial Radio. Well, we've gone 2 o'clock. It's time now for my favourite and probably most immature bit of the afternoon as we play In My Pants.
1: 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In My Pants.
0: This is the incredibly immature game that I have stolen from BBC Radio 4. And we just add the words In My Pants to any given song title. I would like your suggestions. Give me 3 songs that you would like, and then I'll pick one of them to throw in as well. Gods. 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Today we have Volbeat by A Monster's Hand. In My Pants. Ooh. Black Label Society's Lord Humongous, In My Pants. And, of course, this little ditty from Enter Shikari, It Hurts, In My Pants. Oh, God.

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0: 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Yeah, we know. We think it's pretty cool, too.

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1: Yes, mate. Of course, Heaven and Hell. I mean, that was... Heaven and Hell was the Black Sabbath reunion Mark 1, when they got back together with Ronnie James Dio before his sad death. That was so good. I wish I'd got to see them live, man. Prime Audio Radio with some Devin Townsend to play for us next. Latest podcast is out right now. We were talking about it earlier. And when we recorded the podcast, there were 12 tickets remaining for the Primordial Burn Supper 2027. January 2027, getting together in Glasgow, Ferg's new place, which I'm dead excited for because Ferg's means there will be haggis bonbons. Kind of like popcorn haggis, which is just, oh, it is so good, man. So good. I hope he makes extra. Just saying. Fergs, could you do me a favour and make me shitloads of that stuff? Well, if you want to join us, there were 12 tickets left for the Burn Supper, but there may now be less. But the only way you're going to get them is from primaudioradio.com.

We don't mention this much. So just in case you hadn't heard, we've got a merch store! Oh, but not just any old merch. Our own tasty merch. So you can be rocking the Primordial Squid 24/7. And right now, there's all new designs from killer guest artists. But hey, instead of me sitting here in this comfy little voice booth describing things to you like a weird, sexy audiobook, go check it out for yourself. 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

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That is Played Dead. Prime Audio Radio, Wednesday afternoon. Yes, thanks very much for hanging up. Don't you be going nowhere. The one and only Moosey is up next after we get something from Those Damn Crows. And how about a little bit of Trivium as well?

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0: Well, I thought I should start today by playing Blame Canada, seeing that it's the 1st of July, Canada Day, but we don't have it. So, you know, fuck that.
1: Sit or lie comfortably, quietly. Allow yourself to be here fully in this moment. With your eyes closed, begin to connect with your inner world of thought and feeling. Gradually, let the horseshit of the external world fade from your awareness. If you find your mind wandering to other thoughts, don't let it concern you. Just acknowledge that all that shit is fucking bullshit. You're here now, in this place, with your inner stillness. Those bitches can't get under your skin. They can't even. Take in a deep breath. Now breathe out. Just feel the fucking nonsense float away. Take full, deep breaths. Breathe in strength. Breathe out bullshit. Allow your breathing to discover its own natural, unhurried pace. If your thoughts drift to the three-ring shit show of your life, bring your attention back to your breathing. And with each breath, feel your body saying, "Fuck that." With passive acceptance, just allow distracting thoughts to float by. Fuck that. With each breath you take, your thoughts become lighter. Take a moment to appreciate the silence. Those assholes can't piss all over a purity like this. You are weightless, timeless, without beginning or end. Completely relaxed and free of thought. And as you slowly open your eyes, greet the world and everything in it with a new, beautiful breath. Oh, fuck that.
0: Now, we may not have Blame Canada in the system, but we do have lots of Tragically Hip. Lots of Tragically Hip.

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Every time I play In Flames, and I'm sure I've told you many times, I think of Hackett. I think of when we went the long road to Bruin way back when. And then I start thinking, oh, you know, Hackett's introduced me to some bands. Dewsbury, Cat, Pete Bailey, even Adam Whaley. It just introduced me to bands that I probably wouldn't have listened to. But nothing is as powerful as the recommendation of somebody that you know and respect, right? And you go, oh, yeah, okay, well, you know, if they think they're good, I think I might be willing to give them a try. Anyway, that was the theory behind, do you remember Everybody Gets One? Which is still a thing. So when we were really, really advertising and forcing Primordial down everybody's throats, going, you must listen, listen, listen, listen. And people got somewhat intimidated by, you know, us. We were a bit much, I got to say. Everybody Get One is still a thing. But the principle remains the same, that if you were to hear or get a recommendation from your friend, you would be more likely to believe it and trust that than if it came from me, if you know what I mean. So I hadn't thought about Everybody Gets One in a long time. I wonder, I have to be honest, and this is bad, I haven't looked at the actual stats to see, has anybody got a show? Robert Steen, did we ever do that show for you? We should do something with that, really. We should. Now, whether or not we will is a completely debatable point, but nonetheless, Everybody Gets One. You remember that? You must listen. Comply.

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3: 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If you know yourself but not the enemy, for every victory gained, you will also suffer a defeat. 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
1: Sabaton, the art of war. Every time I play Sabaton, I think of a guy called Harry Mark. When we, back in the day, Dewsbury and I, we worked at a station in Manchester called Rock Radio. And there was a dude who used to listen and interact called Harry Mark. And he used to bang on about Sabaton. And they weren't very big in the UK, but they're certainly big in Europe. And that's what Mark's point was. Just because they're not big in the UK doesn't mean that they're not good. We should play them. We should play them. We went, you know. And we kind of ignored him, to be honest, until eventually the penny dropped and went, all right, okay, right. So Harry Mark, if you are listening, I doubt that you are, but if you are listening, I extend an apology to you, sir. You were right. Here's St. Agnes. Get them out.

Primordial Radio, Loathe, Two-Way Mirror. Tool before that in the pot. And Tool always makes me think of Blowfish. And I follow Blowfish on Instagram. Now that I'm back on socials, I clicked on Blowfish's content once, and all I get is an endless stream of very, very entertaining, very good. But you know when you know somebody, and if they're in a sort of like an official capacity, go, that's just Blowfish. But he was teaching me about the Humboldt squid the other day, which I found very fascinating and quite terrifying, actually. Apparently they were ripping off the masks of divers and taking them down to their murky depths. Okay. Anyway, seriously, if you're on Instagram, worth a follow is Blowfish. Very entertaining.

June Rancid. Honor is all we know. It is Primordial Radio. So you know that I'm not a genreologist. Never proclaimed to be, but I'm about to make a fool of myself, I'm sure. So Cat Writes, they do a feature called Beyond the Main Riff every Thursday evening at 6 o'clock. It's fascinating. It really is. So if you ever want to know about blackened country or whatever it is, Cat goes into it, finds out, like, who were the founding fathers or mothers of the genre and who's carrying it on, who did well, that kind of thing. But plays six tracks to sort of take you through the history of, right? So, you know, every week there's a genre going, I don't know, is that a genre? So they have posted today to me or within our Slack group saying, okay, so on Thursday, Beyond the Main Riff is goth rock. Now, I'm going to embarrass myself. As somebody in my position at Primordial and music and such like that, is goth rock different than just goth? Is it? Is it something separate? I guess I will find out on Thursday come 6 with Cat Writes and Beyond the Main Riff. This week, goth rock. That's just goth, right?

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CKY, Escape from Hellville. It is Primordial Radio. On this Wednesday afternoon, hello there, it's Moose. No people's playlist today because I need to depart early. And you're probably going to say, oh yeah, quite coincidental that the England match is on at 5 o'clock and he's departing early. It's not actually, I promise, not related to that. It's something else, you know what, okay, whatever. There is no people's playlist because I need to pre-record the last hour. I know, it looks dodgy as hell, doesn't it, really? I'm just going to phone it in. Although, that's all I've been doing the whole time anyway, so nothing different, right? Here's Holding Absence.

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Nobody knows anything, according to Anthrax at Primordial Radio. Shinedown on the way. Of course, when we play Shinedown, we think of Marie Bowen and the endless and boundless enthusiasm that she brings to things, including Metal for Good. Marie is the head honcho in the pre-love department. And I tell you what, it is a hugely successful part of what Metal for Good does over the festival season. And as a result of its success, it's kind of a self-perpetuating problem that we need more constantly. Every time we go, our stocks are depleted, and then we make so much money at it, we need your pre-love merch. Is essentially what I'm trying to say, is I'm begging, if you have it in your home, anywhere, I don't care, that is going unloved, but it was loved once, but it can go on and be loved again, then please get in touch with Marie, preloved@metalforgood.org, and get your pre-love merch to her so we can sell it on your behalf and do some good. Please. 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

System of a Down, Genocidal Humanoids, It Is Primordial Radio. Once again, to repeat, there is no People's Playlist. I have an appointment at 5 o'clock, so no People's Playlist today. It shall return tomorrow, he said. Anyway, none today, so we just get non-stop, probably Tragically Hip, because it's Canada Day, it'd just be non-stop Tragically Hip for an hour at 5 o'clock, I think. Anyway, we'll get to that when we get to that. So where are we at? Wednesday, so we got 3 days until Mikey Brown chucks himself out of an airplane on Saturday. So Mikey Brown and Caroline were delighted with the arrival of their firstborn in February. Unfortunately, firstborn had a complication and a birth defect that needed medical attention and some urgent stays in Birmingham. And whilst in Birmingham, in the hospital, and amidst all the stress, and you can imagine what that's like, Ronald McDonald House came to the fore and said, right, okay, we'll put you up, and took that thought and whatever stress out of it, which is fantastic. So good news is that Bambino is well down the road to recovery and all is well. And Mikey Brown is going, you know, I'm gonna pay back to Ronald McDonald House. So Mike is going to throw himself out of an airplane on Saturday. And he's got a Just Giving page, don't you know? So if you search Michael Brown, Ronald McDonald House, that you'll find it there. Because if you just search Michael Brown, there's quite a few Michael Browns. Anyway, if you search Michael Brown, Ronald McDonald House, you will see his page. He's eclipsed 2,300. His target was 2,000 pounds, so he's done very well. But, of course, we need more, more, more. If you can, and you're willing, Michael Brown, Ronald McDonald House on Just Giving. You'll find him there. Here's Employed to Serve, Dead Reckoning.

Machine Head, A Nation on Fire, 80s Primordial Radio. So speaking of A Nation on Fire, I must have been clicking on the stories related to the heat wave last week, because my timelines were just flooded with, oh my goodness, you know, Britain suffers next heat wave next week. And yeah, looking at the forecast, it looks like it's, you know, pretty warm. However, it did take me to the BBC weather app, and I went, wonder what it's going to be like on the 18th of July for Big Bang. So, man, only the 1st of July, and already I'm looking at the weather. Because, it's, you know, it's not going to change. Fucking hell. Anyway, just so you know, I would bring something to wipe off the sweat, wipe off the brow to the Big Bang. Looking at this forecast, if it's right, in excess of 30 degrees. Well, you know, just sort of get in the shade and do nothing. That's what the Big Bang's all about. Looking forward to it greatly.

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Pennywise, Never Going to Die. It is Primordial Radio, so hopefully we will see you at DMC Brewery in Leeds a week on Saturday on the 11th of July. Bittersweet night. So you know the story. Jez, two and a half weeks ago, just came out and said, look, you know, unviable, can't do it. We're going to close the doors as of the 13th of July. However, that does give us a little bit of time to organize one last blowout at DMC Brewery. And that is on the 11th of July, Saturday. I will see you there. Hopefully you're going to make the plan to go. We have been instructed to drink the bar dry, which is probably something I could attempt to do. So hopefully you can make it and come along and hang out with like-minded folks and support the cause, really. So DMC Brewery, Saturday, 11th of July. I shall see you there.

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0: Moose.

and Terra and Slaughtered. It's Primordial Radio on this Canada Day, the 1st of July. And yeah, you got to give me some credit, right? So I've been here for 2 hours and 24 minutes, and I have yet to play the Tragically Hip. That is about to change right now. I thought this would be appropriate. Tired as fuck. I don't know why it's appropriate. It's just a tune. It's the Tragically Hip, and hey, happy Canada Day. Have some poutine.

0: In a gloom as wide as an eye of fermenting, roiling hate, death gripping my veins, unveiling rancid petals, flowery forth found nectar, space between a blink and a tear, death bloom.
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Breed 77, just act like you know. It is Primordial Radio. The latest Primordial podcast is out. And Jizb and I were joined by Pete Bailey. So Pete Bailey came on because he's back on the schedule. Do you remember what Pete Bailey said? Oh, never, never coming back. Yeah, well, you know, never say never, I guess. Anyway, Pete's doing a couple of shows throughout the week to help free up Jewsbury to do some time for video work and such like that. So, you know, things change, right? But it was lovely to have Pete on. But we were discussing the fact that the episode 500 Spectacular is soon. Because we stopped labeling it in terms of the numbers, because in terms of searchability and all that, it wasn't very clever to do that. So we stopped putting numbers in front of it. So I don't really know what episode that is, but it's certainly in the 490s. That much I do know. So pretty soon, the 500, the long-promised 500 episode 500 Spectacular is coming. And if it's as spectacular as 400, 300, 200, and 100, yeah, you're not missing anything, to be fair. Anyway, we'll do something, right? We'll have a cupcake or slap each other in the back or something like that. I don't know.

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0: So you win, we win, and the seller wins. 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

Why, thank you, good sir. Thrice a morning to you. I'm Jules, and I'm going to be taking care of you for the next 2 hours. Let's do Thursday.

Night. That was Iron Brew on Primordial Radio, where Thursday is upon us again, and I hope that you're well. World Cup fever. Do you have World Cup fever? I have World Cup fever. And to quote Mark Bentley, mon the fitba. It's been ASO and a ton of draws, right? I think I heard this is the drawiest of World Cups ever, and also the loudest, thanks to the Tartan Army. I think they registered something ridiculous, like 125 decibels. That is louder than freaking Slipknot, people. Because I remember the episode of QI where Cody Taylor was on many, many moons ago, and he was on about their shows topping out at 109. So 120 something is amazing. Seriously, though, I am so proud of the Tartan Army, and I have absolutely in love with how much joy they've brought to the people of Boston. I have friends over there and they are loving life again, because it's been dark, right, for a while over there, so much so they'd forgotten how to have fun. But yeah, no Scotland, no party, right?

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0: 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Yeah, we know. We think it's pretty cool, too.

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Morning. I hope you've all recovered from downloads and the live sex show. It seems you all got for free, might I add. Joking aside though, it looked like an absolute blast. And the download with the most families ever, which is really cool. Now, my boys are adult ticket prices now, so that would cost me an absolute fortune in tickets alone, never mind anything else, right? I kid you not though, it costs a bloody fortune to go anywhere from Aberdeen unless you want to drive for 10 hours straight, and that can get in the sea. But yeah, in the last few years we've had 3 wedding invites, 1 big birthday invite in short space of time, and we had to decline because how do you prioritise when all those people mean a lot to you at a grand a time for purely travel? We just couldn't do it. So this is why I get very excited when bands come here, as the Wild Hearts did most recently. And yeah, I saw pictures from their set at Download last weekend. It looked brilliant. He's on form, isn't he? And as for his gorgeous doggo, didn't you say she's more famous than the band? I love it. So I've got some brand new music for you now. This is from Green Lung. What does that even mean? I thought, you know how vaping and popcorn lungs a thing? I just figured it weed lung. This is Evil in This House. It's out now. You go buy their shit.

Linkin Park. I've not seen any footage yet from last weekend. I must go looking. So this is Jill's Morning. You're on Primordial Radio and I'm going to play you a killer cover now, which I do every Thursday morning. And check this out.

Amazing. It's Korn with Got a Life. Morning. It is Jules here with you for what's left of the morning. So we talked download a lot last week and a bit this week too, to be honest. 2000 Trees is next, I guess. I think it's the first weekend in July. And I love all these smaller festivals. I think I'd like Trees. I would take the boys there for sure. I'd love to take them to Belladrum actually, but I think I'm going to wait until the year that either Simple Minds or the Proclaimers, easy for me to say, Proclaimers headline one either night would be amazing, right? But I did take Jay to Bloodstock in 2018. He would have been all of 10 years old at the time. He doesn't remember that much about it, although he does remember Nightwish and how trippy balls their backdrop was. Right, I've got Alice in Chains out for you before 11, and that's going to play for you after Creepy Green Light this Thursday morning on Primordial Radio.

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The number one is so lame. One biscuit, one slice of pizza. Nah, give us two of everything. That's what we're doing right here with another repeated program from Primordial Radio.

0: Oh, we miss you, Chris Cornell. Good morning. You're on Primordial Radio. It's Jules here until noon when I'll be passing you over to Blancmange. And someone else that I miss a lot. I've been rewatching The Layover recently, presented by Anthony Bourdain. I absolutely adored him. And yeah, it's proper sadness, but it's brilliant TV. And one episode we watched just this week, it took him to Seattle. And the people of Seattle don't say the G word. No. I think if you say grunge, they would chase you out of town. But it must be a bit shit to be associated with just one thing that only lasted a few years. Anyways, it's all on Amazon Prime, so give it a watch. London's on there, Dublin's on there. It's awesome. And you'll get to tell when a drink is really, really strong. Because he takes a taste. And his response, yep, that'll work.
1: 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I think I'm gonna be sick and it's your fault. This is the end of everything.

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0: 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Yeah, we know. We think it's pretty cool, too.

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orbit culture. Remember in 2020 when we had both them and Orbital Junction? It was a very confusing 5 minutes. Sadly, the latter are no longer together, which is a bloody shame because what a band they were. I even managed to get them on my then Saturday show back in the Jeremy times. Shame. Right, I've got new Cancer Bats for you now. I've got to say, their cover of Sabotage has got to be one of my favourites in existence. I might line that one up for you next week. This is Stay Stuck.

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I am sorry, Mr. Danzig, sir, but I still have not watched your vampire movie. I have so many vampire movies lined up. It is ridiculous. In between 6 hours of wrestling and Anthony Bourdain, we're watching Spider-Noir just now. Not binged it. We're just dipping in and out. And we opted for black and white first run. Probably rerun it in colour when we're done. But it so suits black and white though. And I'm loving the score. So let's have a time check. Ah, I'm nearly out of time today. I have so little time and so much awesome music. I will just be quiet now.

Motionless and White. This is Primordial Radio. I've been the Jules, and that is your lot from me. I'm passing you over to Blank now, who'll take care of you until 2, when you'll get a Jewsbury, followed by Kat at 6 and Blunty at 8. And Kat's theme for this week's Beyond the Main Riff is going to be Death Rock, because we like it spooky. Amazing. So remember, Free Spin Friday tomorrow. We go from 7 a.m. Your requests all day. 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Alright, I'm Oots. I'm going to leave you a mega Dave, but to play us out today, this absolute gem from OTEP. Until next week.

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0: 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Yeah, we know. We think it's pretty cool, too.

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0: 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Yeah, we know. We think it's pretty cool, too.

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0: 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Yeah, we know. We think it's pretty cool, too.

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